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And now we turn to something with a bit more of a local flavour. 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

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And now we turn to something with a bit more of a local flavour. 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

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Coming up, we've got some music from one of our local bands. 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

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Coming up, we've got some music from one of our local bands. 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

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And now we turn to something with a bit more of a local flavour. 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

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And now we turn to something with a bit more of a local flavour. 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

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And now we turn to something with a bit more of a local flavour. 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
2: Good morning. It is Monday, the 28th of September, and you're listening to The Morning Report. I'm Georgia Lee, and I'll be giving you the rundown coming up today.
3: Because I'm on the side of registering donors, really amazing to see the actual donation process in full and to really experience what our donors and their families experience through the donation process.
2: We meet the guy who registered to become a stem cell donor to impress a girl who worked there. 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We find out why Action for Children want more support for parents of 1 to 15-year-olds.
4: It's difficult with their support and their strong person who's looking out for them. But we're also dealing with like the upset and the emotional sort of trauma to ourselves, you know, when they're coming out with some of the things that they're going through.
2: But first, a look at the weather. Sunny spells throughout the day, some blustery showers in the west, a chance of evening rain in the south, highs of 20 degrees Celsius. Well, as per usual, there's a lot to get into today. So let's get started with the news from Holly.
5: Five men have reportedly been arrested on suspicion of preparing a terrorist act after three white vans were seen heading towards an RAF base in Gloucestershire. It's understood police in the county declared a major incident and dozens of homes near RAF Fairford were evacuated in the early hours of yesterday morning. Maggie Blythe is Gloucestershire Police's temporary chief constable.
6: We're really connected to our local communities here in policing, and we always say any intelligence or information that anyone finds or sees across the county, we ask them to report that in.
5: Dozens of demonstrators have been arrested outside the Labour Party conference. It came during a protest in support of Palestine Action, with police making the arrests under the Terrorism Act. The arrests have been criticised by Amnesty International, who's called them a shameful attack on freedom of speech. And new shoots are growing at the sycamore gap tree. It was 3 years ago today that the sycamore was illegally felled. That's the latest from Radio News Hub. I'm Holly Hughes.
2: Thanks for that, Holly. Now let's take a look at what's making the headlines in today's front pages. The Daily Mail and The Sun report on the suspected terror plot against an RAF base used by the US Air Force in Gloucestershire. Five men have been arrested on suspicion of explosive and terrorism offences after armed police stopped three vans in the early hours of Sunday. Counter-terror officers are understood to be investigating whether the suspected plot had any links to Iran. Times and the Daily Mail write about ministers discussing plans to scrap the triple lock on pensions in order to fund free social care for the elderly. Prime Minister Andy Burnham says people are currently paying too much for care. He said social care in England is as unfair as American healthcare, where the most vulnerable in society can lose everything. They can be wiped out, not just by the condition that they have, but wiped out financially. But now, this is a lovely story. A man who wanted to impress a woman he met on a dating app. He registered to become a stem cell donor at the clinic she worked at. Fast forward 6 years and the two are now married, and his donation has potentially saved someone's life. That was worth a swipe right, wasn't it? In a moment, we'll hear from his wife Hannah, who works for the blood cancer and blood disorder charity DKMS. But first, Max tells us how fulfilling it is to donate.
7: I decided to become a stem cell donor because the idea of being able to help somebody out is fantastic. But also, my wife works for DKMS, who partner with the London Clinic on stem cell donation, and I originally signed up 6 years ago to impress her when we were first going out.
3: For me, with Max donating, it feels really surreal that I'm seeing a completely different side of what I do in my day-to-day work. So because I'm on the side of registering donors, it's really amazing to see the actual donation process in full and to really experience what our donors and their families experience through the donation process.
7: I didn't know a lot about stem cell donation before, if I'm honest, which is why it was the funny story about me signing up to impress my girlfriend at the time. Because I didn't know what it involved. I read what it involved on the website, but I kind of went into it a little bit blind. But
3: I think what I didn't expect was when Max first got called, we discussed quite a lot the impact it would have on the fact that Max is self-employed, how that would work, and the logistics of owning a dog and like arranging what we'd do with him. But actually, like, once you figure that out, nothing was really particularly different to what I was expecting.
7: I think the team here at the London Clinic have made me feel prepared for the process by just really keeping me informed in what's going on all the time. They've been really clear in explaining what's happening, what tests they're doing, how the machine works, and yeah, they've been really, really clear. Everyone's been really attentive, they've been really good at telling me what's going on. Everyone's been really kind, everyone's been, you know, everyone's gone out of their way to make sure I'm comfortable and happy, and yeah.
3: I think what is surprising is how much actually goes into the donation process itself, but also how amazing the support is from DKMS and also from the London Clinic. I feel really proud. I think it's an incredible thing, and I'm almost slightly jealous that he gets to do it. It's so rare to be called as a donor, so actually it's really amazing. So I feel very proud and very honoured to be able to be with him today to see it as well.
7: For anyone considering joining the register, I would say do it. It's so simple, it's easy. The mild inconvenience of donating is so small in comparison to what you're doing to the person that's going to receive it. So, my overarching message would be just do it.
2: I mean, how cute is that? That is absolutely gorgeous. You know, it reminds me of this conversation we were having in the newsroom the other week about how sort of far you'd go to impress someone that you want to date. And we had a little chat, and there was a lot of like picking up hobbies. There was a lot of listening to, you know, different artists that you wouldn't usually listen to. There was even a little bit of pretending to like certain sports that you don't like. I mean, I remember doing the same when I was a teenager, so it is quite funny. But speaking of being a teenager, we're a few weeks into the school term now, aren't we? And if you're a parent, how's it going? How are you doing? Well, there's a new warning from Charity Action for Children about the growing number of parents who are raising concerns about their own mental health and well-being. It says more and more parents, especially parents of 10 to 15-year-olds who are struggling with their own well-being, are contacting their Parent Talk Support Service. Its research shows 40% of parents are worried about their mental health alongside their children. The charity says that's risen from 28% over a couple of years ago. And it's worried about the lack of support for parents of young adolescents who are dealing with big transitions like starting high school. Well, to find out more about this worrying trend, Morning Report's Lisa Darville, a mum to a 9-year-old herself, caught up with Jo Thurston from Action for Children.
4: We've created an annual report from our statistics and what we're seeing on the Parent Talk, which is a one-to-one chat service with parents. And we've been putting the figures together, and the priority this year seems to have emerged that early adolescence age group are really struggling, and that's having an impact on the young people and the parents as well. So we're talking about sort of 10 to 15 year olds here, and it feels like there's an emerging sort of situation and gap in terms of support for the children and the parents in that bracket.
0: Why do you think that is, Jo? There's a lot of emphasis, you know, rightly so, on sort of early years and when our kids are starting school and that transition. But I guess 10 to 15, what issues are you sort of seeing arise there? Why do you think that there is this sort of area of concern within that age group?
4: I think, you know, we understandably there's a lot of support that goes into the early years, and actually there's also a fair bit of support and highlight of the sort of the 16 to 24 year olds now. This particular age group, I mean, children are hitting adolescence. It's a really difficult time for them in terms of their development and their emotional state and what have you. And in the midst of that, they're going to high school, which is a really huge transition. And we hear that all the time on Parent Talk. That seems to be like a transitional sort of breaking point a lot of the time for young people. And I think now we're starting to see the impact of that on mental health, both the children and the parents' behaviour, the inability to go to school, for various reasons, and then, you know, falling behind as well and not being able to keep up with their peers. So it's quite a big issue that's going on at the moment.
0: And also that age group that we're talking about here, 10 to 15, if we think back a little bit in time to the COVID pandemic, they were the age group who were, you know, sort of affected by that in terms of missed a lot of school. Do you think we can make that link?
4: Absolutely. I think that what we're seeing now is, you know, that there are some big repercussions of the fact that that was the generation that were growing up and starting school without that sort of what we'd call the normalised sort of school experience. So, you know, it has had an impact on them. It also had an impact on the parents. They were sort of parenting that early years in, you know, in virtual isolation, really. So generationally, those children have grown up without some of the learning necessities that they would have had if things had been, you know, normal and we weren't in lockdown at the time.
0: Yeah, and I think what's interesting about this, Joe, is that obviously, you know, the focus, and as a parent myself, actually of a 9-year-old, so I'm very nearly in this age bracket, and already I worry about high school, but I'm trying to not go there just yet. And I think obviously, you know, the emphasis, well, everything, you know, I'd say to the other staff members here who don't have children in the office that, you know, everything revolves around our children. So much emphasis, so much of my brain is focused on my kids, yes, and their well-being. But actually what I think is really interesting about this is actually parents are coming to you with these issues, but then actually it's that question of, well, are you okay though? How are you doing as a parent?
4: Yeah, absolutely. And this is a definite gap that we're seeing. I mean, the parents who come through to us, they, you know, we've got an amazing website with a lot of content that they can take some advice from. But we're actually then speaking a lot to the parents who are coming through on the one-to-one live chat. And they're telling us that they feel really isolated. They don't know what they can do. They don't know where to get support. Their mental health is sort of struggling as well because they're so worried about their children. And actually it's not easy to get support for children or for adults, but actually we, you know, at Action for Children, we're sort of really, really focusing on the fact that the parent needs support as well as the child. And it needs to be like a whole family led support because, you know, a family is as strong as its sort of weakest member, I guess. And if you're in burnout, you're in living with anxiety all the time, and then expected to fight those battles for your child and support them and be there for them, it's exhausting and it's really difficult.
2: With all that pressure falling onto parents' shoulders, there needs to be some more support there. But there's lots still to come in the morning report. One, Freddie Mercury's godson says he hopes the singer's piano will be cherished after its sale at auction. And we give you a rundown on what everyone's been talking about online.
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2: Freddie Mercury's godson says he hopes the singer's piano will be cherished after its sale at auction.
11: It's the biggest, what we call, multi-consignor music memorabilia auction ever to happen in the UK. We're expecting around about £3 million from the sale, and it follows on from the other auctions we've done, but this is the biggest and the best so far. We're really, really looking forward to it. Big ticket items is one of Michael Jackson's most famous jackets. This is his everyday jacket. It wasn't worn for a video or a tour. Michael had that made for literally going down the shops or stepping off a plane. And that's the starting price for that is £180,000. It's one of the most expensive items we've got in the sale. There's also the Freddie, we call it the Freddie Mercury piano from Musicland Studios, which was based in Munich in Germany. That's 200,000 as a start price. Lots and lots of bidding on that already. There's John Lennon's glasses that he famously lost at the Troubadour Club in Los Angeles in 1974. That 100,000 as a start on that.
2: The piano is one of a number of items going under the hammer that once belonged to one of our musical greats. But if you fancy getting your hands on a piece of music history, the auction's taking place soon of items that once belonged to some of our most well-loved and well-known stars. Mark Huckman from Prop Store explains.
12: It's like a lot of the pieces we have. It's just, for us, it's, you know, we're just parts of our home. And we still have so many more memories and so many things that there are just certain items, special items where we thought, you know, they should just be out there and not in an equipment box stored away. You know, some people should have the opportunity to play this piano, own it, or, you know, have the microphone on display or use it to record whatever they want to do. Trey was a great pianist, and being able to, as a child, wander around the Musicland studios and just, you know, see people, various people sit down and play this or hang out. It was just, you know, obviously, if you're like grow up surrounded by musicians, it's not like, oh, wow, you know, someone's like playing a piano. For me, it was like, oh, cool, you know, like walking around and someone is playing, whether it was Freddie or someone else. So, you know, I just always enjoyed growing up and being around musicians. And, you know, I became a musician because that just, you know, ingrained in me. And that's like part of it, you know, just being around it and seeing people use these instruments and using that. Yeah. And then now to just look back and then just to realize the impact and the importance of all the things that have happened on this piano and have been recorded, that people every day, if they're actively listening or just passively have the radio on, it's more than likely that at least 5 to 10 to 20 times a day they'll actually be hear this piano.
2: It's all on public display at the Cumberland Hotel in London before the auction this Thursday. As Mark mentioned, one of the things up for grabs is a Yamaha C3 grand piano that used to be played by the late, great Freddie Mercury. The former Queen's frontman's items could themselves make a combined £3 million. Freddie's godson, Freddie Mac, says he thinks the singing superstar would want them to go to a home where they'll continue to be cherished. The auction is on the 1st and 2nd of October. Well, I'd like it if some of my old things could make that much money, but I don't know if Vinted lets you set prices that high. But this weekend has been a big one for online chatter. Strictly Come Dancing's first live show on Saturday attracted a peak of 5 million viewers. It also marked the first show for new presenters Emma Willis, Josh Widdicombe and Johannes Redeby, who took over from Claudia Winkleman and Tess Daly. Sabrina Carpenter has also been revealed to star as Hollywood actress Ginger Rogers in the upcoming Fred Astaire biopic. She'll be acting alongside Margaret Qualley and Spider-Man actor Tom Holland, who will play Astaire in the film. Qualley will join the cast as Adele Astaire, who performed alongside her brother throughout the 1920s on Broadway and in the West End. I mean, this is one that I'm actually really, really excited for. I just think those three together with some incredible dance sequences, some incredible costumes, it's going to be one that you can't miss. And Sadie Sink has won Best West End Debut Performer at the 2026 Stage Debut Awards. She picked up the coveted prize for her performance in Romeo and Juliet opposite Noah Jupe at the Harold Pinter Theatre. Sink follows in the footsteps of winners, including Rachel Ziegler, who took the award in 2025 for Evita, and Jodie Comer, who won in 2022 for Prima Facie. I think we're all quite excited to see what she does next. But that's all from us here at the Morning Report. Don't worry, I'll be back tomorrow with an update on the latest. Have a good one.

That was a track from the 1990s here on Lionheart Radio 107.3 FM. Coming up, we've got some music from one of our local bands. 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
1: The dread of the control, international control and throughout the world, universal field marshal, no partial, who played the boy selection without objection.

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1: More shocking footage has emerged of a vehicle being driven the wrong way down the A1 in Northumberland at one of the county's most notorious junctions. The recording shows a black car turning south in the northbound lane at Swarland. It's the same location where only last month a large motorhome was forced to complete a U-turn in the middle of the road after making the same mistake. Last week it was confirmed that improvements will be made at the Guisands Junction with a particular focus on the southbound carriageway. The area has seen 19 casualties since 2005. Here's local MP David Smith.
2: Glad to say that they already have plans and showed me their plans for the Guisands Swarland Junction, where there's going to be a new deceleration lane and a new lane to turn right.
1: Six Anik pubs have made it into this year's Camera Good Beer Guide. Listed for the first time are the Fleece, the Dirty Bottles and the John Bull. They join the Tanners, Harry's Bar and the Alegate, who are in last year's edition. Sport and Berwick Bandits took a huge step towards their first knockout cup victory in 37 years after a stunning first leg at Shieldfield Park on Saturday night. They beat their visitors by 26 points, leaving Plymouth with a huge battle as they go into the second leg in 2 weeks' time. A delighted Berwick team manager, Stuart Dixon, said it was an almost perfect night, but they won't get too carried away. In rugby, there was a fantastic start to the season for Anik. Their first team won 44-19 at home to Driffield, a result which puts them top of the table on points difference. Their second 15 won 53-22 at Bladen, while their women's team beat Berwick 34-14. Football saw an emphatic 4-0 home win for Anik Town against Seaham Red Star on Saturday. Anik's goals came from Carl Coburn, Jamie Shell, Joshua Leonard and Thomas Wilson. Percy Rovers stormed to a 7-2 win at home to North Tyne and Westham. But a tough afternoon for Rothbury as they lost 5-1 at Willington Quay Saints and Berwick Rangers went down 7-1 at Adrianians. And that's the latest news for Anik this Monday. I'm Richard Dale.
3: Counter-terror police are understood to be investigating whether Iran is linked to a suspected terror plot at a military airbase in Gloucestershire used by US bombers. Five men were arrested on suspicion of explosive and terrorism offences after our police stopped three vans travelling towards RAF Fairford. Gloucestershire Police's temporary chief constable is Maggie Blythe.
4: These arrests will no doubt have caused some shock and anxiety, and we want those living locally to RAF Fairford and across Gloucestershire to be sure and to know that as agencies we're working closely together to support them.
3: Police have arrested dozens of demonstrators outside the Labour Party conference on Sunday during a protest in support of Palestine Action. More than 250 protesters sat outside the conference centre in Liverpool. Police told them they'd been arrested under the Terrorism Act. And 3 years since the tree at Sycamore Gap was felled, the National Trust says there's a thick new ring of shoots around its stump. That's the latest from Radio News Hub. I'm Holly Hughes.
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0: just a belter in their honour. 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

0: Hello everyone, if you like brass band music then join me, Chris Helm, every Sunday afternoon on Lionheart Radio 107.3 FM here in Alnwick, when I will be playing some of the best sounds from the world of brass bands. I have music from the present day and some fine vintage performances. There will also be some fabulous soloists from both the past and the present. Well, Sunday Bandstand is the name of my show. It's just too good to miss.
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1: More shocking footage has emerged of a vehicle being driven the wrong way down the A1 in Northumberland at one of the county's most notorious junctions. The recording shows a black car turning south in the northbound lane at Swarland. It's the same location where only last month a large motorhome was forced to complete a U-turn in the middle of the road after making the same mistake. Last week it was confirmed that improvements will be made at the Guyshands Junction with a particular focus on the southbound carriageway. The area has seen 19 casualties since 2005. Here's local MP David Smith.
2: Glad to say that they already have plans and showed me their plans for the Guyshands Swarland Junction, where there's going to be a new deceleration lane and a new lane to turn right.
1: Six Anik pubs have made it into this year's Camera Good Beer Guide. Listed for the first time are the Fleece, the Dirty Bottles and the John Bull. They join the Tanners, Harry's Bar and the Alegate, who are in last year's edition. Sport and Berwick Bandits took a huge step towards their first knockout cup victory in 37 years after a stunning first leg at Shieldfield Park on Saturday night. They beat their visitors by 26 points, leaving Plymouth with a huge battle as they go into the second leg in 2 weeks' time. A delighted Berwick team manager, Stuart Dixon, said it was an almost perfect night, but they won't get too carried away. In rugby, there was a fantastic start to the season for Anik. Their first team won 44-19 at home to Driffield, a result which puts them top of the table on points difference. Their second 15 won 53-22 at Bladen, while their women's team beat Berwick 34-14. Football saw an emphatic 4-0 home win for Anik Town against Seaham Red Star on Saturday. Anik's goals came from Carl Coburn, Jamie Shell, Joshua Leonard and Thomas Wilson. Percy Rovers stormed to a 7-2 win at home to North Tyne and Westham. But a tough afternoon for Rothbury as they lost 5-1 at Willington Quay Saints, and Berwick Rangers went down 7-1 at Airdrieonians. And that's the latest news for Anik this Monday. I'm Richard Dale.
3: Five men have reportedly been arrested on suspicion of preparing a terrorist act after three white vans were seen heading towards an RAF base in Gloucestershire. It's understood police in the county declared a major incident and dozens of homes near RAF Fairford were evacuated in the early hours of yesterday morning. Maggie Blythe is Gloucestershire Police's temporary chief constable.
4: We're really connected to our local communities here in policing, and we always say any intelligence or information that anyone finds or sees across the county, we ask them to report that in.
3: Ministers are running out of time to help the young people they pledged to protect. That's according to a group of leading charities who warn almost 4 million more children and young people could be referred for mental health support before the end of this parliament unless changes are made. And new shoots are growing at the Sycamore Gap Tree. It was 3 years ago today that the sycamore was illegally felled by Daniel Graham and Adam Carruthers. That's the latest from Radio News Hub. I'm Holly Hughes.
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That was a track from the 1990s here on Lionheart Radio 107.3 FM. Coming up, we've got some music from one of our local bands. 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
1: Rather different start to the show than usual. That was a band called the Peatbox Fairies. Yes, you've just heard a live recording from a band called the Diesel Cowboys. And this is a band called Tom Petty. Very smooth, very professional sound of Sydney Youngblood. So from Mick Miller to Frankie Miller. And this is a track called Darling. Well, this is a track John Otway did on his own, single artist. And this is a track called Bunsen Burner. And this is called Garundula. From Paul, bye-bye now, take care of yourselves, and hopefully we'll see you tonight along at the Tolkien Terrace. Bye-bye now.
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That was a track from the 1990s here on Lionheart Radio 107.3 FM. Coming up, we've got some music from one of our local bands. 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
1: More shocking footage has emerged of a vehicle being driven the wrong way down the A1 in Northumberland at one of the county's most notorious junctions. The recording shows a black car turning south in the northbound lane at Swarland. It's the same location where only last month a large motorhome was forced to complete a U-turn in the middle of the road after making the same mistake. Last week it was confirmed that improvements will be made at the Guisands Junction with a particular focus on the southbound carriageway. The area has seen 19 casualties since 2005. Here's local MP David Smith.
2: Glad to say that they already have plans and showed me their plans for the Guisands Swarland Junction, where there's going to be a new deceleration lane and a new lane to turn right.
1: Six Anik pubs have made it into this year's Camera Good Beer Guide. Listed for the first time are the Fleece, the Dirty Bottles and the John Bull. They join the Tanners, Harry's Bar and the Alegate, who are in last year's edition. Sport and Bury Bandits took a huge step towards their first knockout cup victory in 37 years after a stunning first leg at Shieldfield Park on Saturday night. They beat their visitors by 26 points, leaving Plymouth with a huge battle as they go into the second leg in 2 weeks' time. A delighted Berwick team manager, Stuart Dixon, said it was an almost perfect night, but they won't get too carried away. In rugby, there was a fantastic start to the season for Anik. Their first team won 44-19 at home to Driffield, a result which puts them top of the table on points difference. Their second 15 won 53-22 at Bladen, while their women's team beat Berwick 34-14. Football saw an emphatic 4-0 home win for Anik Town against Seaham Red Star on Saturday. Anik's goals came from Carl Coburn, Jamie Shell, Joshua Leonard and Thomas Wilson. Percy Rovers stormed to a 7-2 win at home to North Tyne and Westham. But a tough afternoon for Rothbury as they lost 5-1 at Willington Quay Saints and Berwick Rangers went down 7-1 at Adrianians. And that's the latest news for Anik this Monday. I'm Richard Dale.
3: Defence Secretary Wes Streeting says he's grateful for the vigilance of the members of the public who are thought to have helped alert the emergency services to a suspected terror plot at RAF Fairford. It comes as an investigation into a suspected terror plot against the Gloucestershire Air Base reportedly continues today. Prime Minister Andy Burnham says he's prepared to make unpopular choices, including tax rises, to fund an NHS-style social care system in England. He accused previous generations of politicians of failing to tackle reform, saying nothing's off the table when the plans are put to voters at the next general election. And collectible Cluedo coins are being launched by the Royal Mint. It's to commemorate 100 years since the fictional murder that features in the classic board game. Marcia Lewis's father, Anthony Pratt, created Cluedo. She visited the Royal Mint to strike the coin.
4: I think it's a wonderful experience for me to think that coins are commemorating my parents' invention all those years ago.
3: That's the latest from Radio News Hub. I'm Holly Hughes.
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7: The weather.
1: Thanks, Frankie. Good morning, everybody. Not too bad a day ahead of us, I've got to say. Any mists or fog patches should soon clear to leave a fine day, light winds, long spells of sunshine. Skies may be a little hazy at times, certainly feeling warm in places by the afternoon. A high today of 17 Celsius, 63 degrees Fahrenheit. A dry, largely clear evening and night, which means it will turn rather chilly in rural areas. Winds starting to strengthen over western hills, with some patchy low cloud developing. A low tonight just 3 Celsius, a rather chilly 37 degrees Fahrenheit. Tomorrow starts bright, but cloud will continue to build from the south, which will become widespread, could even bring a few outbreaks of drizzle, mostly over the hills. Turning breezy once again, a high of 16 Celsius, 61 Fahrenheit. Looking ahead, Wednesday looks like being a windy day with rain, which could be locally heavy. That will will clear to sunny spells and isolated showers. You will see further isolated showers on Thursday. Friday, breezy and rather cloudy. Temperatures close to average for the time of year.
7: When you need to know. Traffic.
1: Not a great morning on the Tyne and Wear Metro, I'm afraid. Problems between Wall's End and Monk's Eaton, and also between Park Lane and South Hilton. Buses are accepting tickets instead. Give yourself plenty of time if you've got to head into Newcastle. Roads not looking too bad as we get to the end of the rush hour this Monday morning. A few bits of roadworks to tell you about. Temper lights in Rothbury on High Street. That's because of electricity work between the Maltings and Prospect Terrace. Down in Morpeth, temporary lights for construction work on Coopies Lane. That's between Coopies Way and Coopies Field. In Stakeford, temporary lights on the A196. That's Coleridge Drive between Sherburn Villas and Cambridge Road. 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

0: Well, perhaps a few days later than they originally hoped for, but certainly worth the wait, a new era of education is underway in Amble as the Coquitt Community School opened its doors to pupils last Wednesday. The £47 million investment replaces the former James Calvert Spence College in the town, and it's part of the County Council's multi-million pound investment in improving education facilities across the county. The new school, built in just 18 months by the contractor Kier, uses innovative technology to create a net zero carbon in operation school, supporting the council's ambition to become carbon neutral by 2040. We caught up with the head teacher, James Andriot.
1: Hello, my name is James Andriot. I am head teacher of the brand new Coquitt Community School. Wow, what are my thoughts? I'm sat here in a brand new library, in a brand new building, in a state-of-the-art new school in the town of Amble. And it's absolutely fabulous. It's fantastic. We have brand new classrooms, each of them with teaching walls. We have a library. I'm sat in the library at the moment in the very heart of the school. We've got a brand new school hall, which has got Vostra seating, and a brand new sports hall, which again is state of the art, an activity studio. This is just an unbelievable new build. So we're so excited because it's going to transform education for the young people in the community. And of course, our community facilities are fantastic, and that's going to offer people within the local community the opportunity to come in and use the space for a variety of different things, sports, the arts. Our young people in what was previously called James Calvert Spence College have been watching the new build from the moment that the shovels went into the turf to where we are now with a brand new building here. And the excitement's been building over the last 2 years. They just can't wait to go in and have an opportunity to work in a state-of-the-art classroom.

0: Well, hello there. Very good morning to you. You're listening to the Community Hour here at Lionheart Radio. And I'm very pleased to say that our monthly get-together with our local MP, David Smith, is going to be on Lionheart Radio this week. You can catch it Tuesday evening between 5 and 6, repeated on Friday morning between 9 and 10. Lots to talk about this month. One of the things that we have been discussing, though, is the Sustainable Farming Initiative, which was launched by the government last week. I think it'd be fair to say it wasn't the best of launches, and David Smith reflected on this.
1: Well, I'll start with the good news, Richard, which is that this government has the biggest ever budget for sustainable farming, which is a great thing. You know, it's totally committed. We are totally committed to farming in a sustainable way, because it's central to our food security, central to, you know, how our society works. You can't do without it. And we can't do without farmers. They're so important to everything about the landscape and obviously our food. This week, the Sustainable Farming Incentive came out, long trailed. It's a programme worth over about £310 million, the purpose of which is to enable farmers to do farming in a sustainable way, as the name would suggest, you know, whether it's hedgerows or herbal lays or, you know, reforesting parts or rewilding parts of their farm, improving soil health, et cetera, et cetera. Because you need that for the long term sustainability and viability of farming. So it's a big moment for funding. And, you know, most farmers, a majority of farmers would be putting in for a government grant on that. And they did on Tuesday. Unfortunately, the process was not a great process. And although about 12,500 farmers across the country managed to get a grant, it was all a bit of a rush. And the process itself didn't work well at all. So I've been working, and some farmers missed out. So I've been talking to DEFRA, talking to the NFU, talking to individual farmers in North Northumberland. I've made clear to the government that I'm not happy at all about how the process was run, that it needs to improve, and that we need as much clarity as possible going forward about the next rounds of funding, whether they be SFI or a different programme that the government runs. So, you know, it's my job to represent the interests and needs of the constituency. That includes farming, you know, but we are, as a government, and I certainly as an MP, are totally committed to making sure that farming gets the support it needs.
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3: The strong, the mighty. The forces of evil can never destroy the powers of the Wonder Man. And though the most formidable journey lies ahead, only one will prevail. Wonder. Wonder. Wonder Man.

0: From this day on, the world will never be the same.
1: It's all eggs, bacon, beans, and a fried slice.

0: More shocking footage has emerged of a vehicle being driven the wrong way down the A1 in Northumberland at one of the county's most notorious junctions. The recording shows a black car turning south in the northbound lane at Swarland. It's the same location where only last month a large motorhome was forced to complete a U-turn in the middle of the road after making the same mistake. Last week it was confirmed that improvements will be made at the Guy's Ends Junction with a particular focus on the southbound carriageway. The area has seen 19 casualties since 2005. Here's local MP David Smith.
1: Glad to say that they already have plans and showed me their plans for the Guy's Ends Swarland Junction, where there's going to be a new deceleration lane and a new lane to turn right.
0: Six Annick pubs have made it into this year's Camera Good Beer Guide. Listed for the first time are The Fleece, The Dirty Bottles and The John Bull. They join the Tanners, Harry's Bar and The Alegate, who are in last year's edition. Sport and Bury Bandits took a huge step towards their first knockout cup victory in 37 years after a stunning first leg at Shieldfield Park on Saturday night. They beat their visitors by 26 points, leaving Plymouth with a huge battle as they go into the second leg in 2 weeks' time. A delighted Berwick team manager, Stuart Dixon, said it was an almost perfect night, but they won't get too carried away. In rugby, there was a fantastic start to the season for Alnwick. Their first team won 44-19 at home to Driffield, a result which puts them top of the table on points difference. Their second 15 won 53-22 at Bladen, while their women's team beat Berwick 34-14. Football saw an emphatic 4-0 home win for Alnwick Town against Seaham Red Star on Saturday. Annick's goals came from Carl Coburn, Jamie Shell, Joshua Leonard and Thomas Wilson. Percy Rovers stormed to a 7-2 win at home to North Tyne and Westham. But a tough afternoon for Rothbury as they lost 5-1 at Willington Quay Saints and Berwick Rangers went down 7-1 at Airdrieonians. And that's the latest news for Annick this Monday. I'm Richard Dale.
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0: Well, sometimes it's hard to remember how quickly time passes, but we recently saw the 4th anniversary of the death of Queen Elizabeth II. After her passing, the County Council launched a scheme to create memorials in her memory, and the council leader Glenn Sanderson has been to visit some of them. We're going to hear more from Wesley Cemetery in Bedlington and Eastwoods Park in Prudder, but we start off at the Queen's Garden in Tweedmouth, where Glenn met the local ward councillor Georgina Hill.
1: This is a really popular picturesque spot. It's absolutely beautiful. You've got a lovely backdrop of Berwick, and it's in the west end of Tweedmouth. And the Queen actually visited here in 1956, although the Queen's Garden was named after the Tweedmouth Salmon Queen. And this place ticked all the boxes to be one of the places to commemorate our dearly departed Queen. Absolutely ideal.
2: And I think this is a particularly peaceful place to come and sit on the bench and just look at the river. Watching out for seagulls, of course, but a lovely place, and I'm so pleased that we've done it, and thank you to you for all the work you did on this.
1: Thank you.
3: When you came up with a scheme for your memorial to the late Queen, I was determined to get this done, but we did all this, took away all the overhanging hedge, and you can see yourself, people respect it now.
4: Yeah.
3: So it's a really nice place to come, sit, reflect, you know.
4: So that was one of the main things we wanted to bring into the memorials, that it was a place of quietness, tranquility. This must be wonderful in an evening.
3: It's absolutely fantastic. And as the sun goes down over there, there's a bit of magic happens, and the whole facade lights up golden. Yeah.
4: No, it's great, and well done to you. Great effort.
5: The residents do appreciate what's happened here. During the pandemic, some people didn't have gardens, couldn't get out very well. Now we've built this park, and every day you're going to see people who may have mobility issues, people who may have health issues, but also people who just love walking in this fantastic park.
4: No, it's looking great, I must admit. And we would normally expect to see people playing football and playing cricket and other sports, yeah?
5: Yeah, so organised sports, but in the evening it's really good. You'll see the families out there, maybe on picnic, the children playing with their friends there. Yeah. We'll get the local schools and play groups come here as well to use it.
4: Right. So this probably would not have happened had it not been for that extra money that the County Council said, let's do a memorial for Queen Elizabeth II, and you thought of this, and that's why it happened.
5: It's a great scheme which is enjoyed by people every single day of the year.

0: You're listening to the Community Hour here at Lionheart Radio, and it's time now to have a look at some of the events going on at the Annick Playhouse this week. We'll start Tuesday evening at 7:45 with A Brief Case of Crazy. Inspired by the timeless genius of Mr. Bean, Charlie Chaplin and Buster Keaton, it's a heartwarming and hilarious physical comedy told through slick choreography, mime, clowning and puppetry. So meet Thomas, an awkward, introverted office worker with a quiet crush on his equally shy colleague Daisy. His quest for love must contend with a boisterous boss named Simon and a rather bothersome briefcase that drags an awkward introvert into extraordinary events. Will his quest for love fail, or will he discover it's what's on the inside that counts? A silent love story with a very loud heart. Standard tickets £18.50. On to Wednesday evening, 7:30, main stage. It's Joe McElderry live. Yes, our great Northeast hero will be live on stage with an unforgettable night of incredible vocals, big emotions and pure entertainment. From chart-topping hits to fan-favourite anthems, Joe will bring his powerhouse voice, natural charm and infectious energy to the stage, delivering all the songs he's best known for and more. So expect soaring ballads, feel-good moments and a connection with the audiences that makes every show feel special. Now, I happened to see Joe down in Gosforth last Thursday evening. Absolutely brilliant time. Got some great pictures from it as well. If you fancy going and getting your memories, standard tickets are £32. If you want a pre-show meet and greet, it'll cost you £85. And then finally, with live action at the Playhouse, Saturday and Sunday, 3 o'clock and 7 o'clock, it's Legally Blonde. A fabulously fun, award-winning musical based on the adored movie, following the transformation of Elle Woods as she tackles stereotypes and scandal in pursuit of her dreams. Action-packed and exploding with memorable songs and dynamic dances, the musical is so much fun, it really should be illegal. £26 standard tickets for that one, £21 for concessions, £16 for students and children. So if you fancy going along to any of the live shows at the Playhouse, website to go to is annickplayhouse.co.uk. 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
1: More shocking footage has emerged of a vehicle being driven the wrong way down the A1 in Northumberland at one of the county's most notorious junctions. The recording shows a black car turning south in the northbound lane at Swarland. It's the same location where only last month a large motorhome was forced to complete a U-turn in the middle of the road after making the same mistake. Last week it was confirmed that improvements would be made at the Guyshands Junction with a particular focus on the southbound carriageway. The area has seen 19 casualties since 2005. Here's local MP David Smith.
2: Glad to say that they already have plans and showed me their plans for the Guyshands Swarland Junction, where there's going to be a new deceleration lane and a new lane to turn right.
1: Six Anik pubs have made it into this year's Camera Good Beer Guide. Listed for the first time are The Fleece, The Dirty Bottles and The John Bull. They join The Tanners, Harry's Bar and The Alegate, who are in last year's edition. Sport and Bury Bandits took a huge step towards their first knockout cup victory in 37 years after a stunning first leg at Shieldfield Park on Saturday night. They beat their visitors by 26 points, leaving Plymouth with a huge battle as they go into the second leg in 2 weeks' time. A delighted Berwick team manager, Stuart Dixon, said it was an almost perfect night, but they won't get too carried away. In rugby, there was a fantastic start to the season for Anik. Their first team won 44-19 at home to Driffield, a result which puts them top of the table on points difference. Their second 15 won 53-22 at Bladen, while their women's team beat Berwick 34-14. Football saw an emphatic 4-0 home win for Anik Town against CM Red Star on Saturday. Anik's goals came from Carl Coburn, Jamie Shell, Joshua Leonard and Thomas Wilson. Percy Rovers stormed to a 7-2 win at home to North Tyne and Westham. But a tough afternoon for Rothbury as they lost 5-1 at Willington Quay Saints and Berwick Rangers went down 7-1 at Airdrieonians. And that's the latest news for Anik this Monday. I'm Richard Dale.
3: The villager who said she raised the alarm about vans blocking a road near RAF Fairford had only a partial picture of the situation. That's what Wes Streeting has said. It's after five men were arrested on suspicion of explosive and terrorism offences, with armed police stopping three vans near RAF Fairford in Gloucestershire. Shabana Mahmood will announce the reopening of a scheme to resettle refugees in the UK. It'll come as the Home Secretary focuses on safe and legal refugee routes to the UK in her Labour Party conference speech. And a major bank's recorded a 24% jump in reports of romance scams over the past year. Liz Ziegler's Lloyds Banking's fraud prevention director. She gives people some advice.
4: Be really careful if somebody is very quickly or suddenly turns that online chat that you're having with somebody into a romantic chat or showing you intense emotion about wanting to love you, thinking about being together.
3: 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I'm Holly Hughes.
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That was a track from the 1990s here on Lionheart Radio 107.3 FM. Coming up, we've got some music from one of our local bands. 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

just look at me now, I'm a soldier. Don't ask me what I'm fighting for. There's nothing new, there's nothing changed. And if I told you the same old stories just once more, would it be strange?

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There's no one here in the studio at the moment, but let's hear from one of our local bands.

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1: This ad is just to let you know there's been a change to my morning show. 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With a recipe, of course, and interesting facts and loads of music for many different acts. 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I will play them gladly. 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Until then, to my listeners all, I say TTFN in the hope to play for you again and again and again. So please tune in to 107.3 FM, because now you know where and now you know when. So no excuses, just turn that tuning dial to make this old geezer's Gordon his broad smile. Ta-ra! No.

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And now we turn to something with a bit more of a local flavour. 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
1: More shocking footage has emerged of a vehicle being driven the wrong way down the A1 in Northumberland at one of the county's most notorious junctions. The recording shows a black car turning south in the northbound lane at Swarland. It's the same location where only last month a large motorhome was forced to complete a U-turn in the middle of the road after making the same mistake. Last week it was confirmed that improvements will be made at the Guyshands Junction with a particular focus on the southbound carriageway. The area has seen 19 casualties since 2005. Here's local MP David Smith.
2: Glad to say that they already have plans and showed me their plans for the Guyshands Swarland Junction, where there's going to be a new deceleration lane and a new lane to turn right.
1: Six Anik pubs have made it into this year's Camera Good Beer Guide. Listed for the first time are the Fleece, the Dirty Bottles and the John Bull. They join the Tanners, Harry's Bar and the Alegate, who are in last year's edition. Sport and Berwick Bandits took a huge step towards their first knockout cup victory in 37 years after a stunning first leg at Shieldfield Park on Saturday night. They beat their visitors by 26 points, leaving Plymouth with a huge battle as they go into the second leg in 2 weeks' time. A delighted Berwick team manager, Stuart Dixon, said it was an almost perfect night, but they won't get too carried away. In rugby, there was a fantastic start to the season for Anik. Their first team won 44-19 at home to Driffield, a result which puts them top of the table on points difference. Their second 15 won 53-22 at Bladen, while their women's team beat Berwick 34-14. Football saw an emphatic 4-0 home win for Anik Town against Seaham Red Star on Saturday. Anik's goals came from Carl Coburn, Jamie Shell, Joshua Leonard and Thomas Wilson. Percy Rovers stormed to a 7-2 win at home to North Tyne and Westham. But a tough afternoon for Rothbury as they lost 5-1 at Willington Quay Saints and Berwick Rangers went down 7-1 at Adrianian. And that's the latest news for Anik this Monday. I'm Richard Dale.
3: Defence Secretary Wes Streeting says he's grateful for the vigilance of members of the public who were thought to have helped alert the emergency services to a suspected terror plot at RAF Fairford. It comes as an investigation into a suspected terror plot against the Gloucestershire airbase reportedly continues today. Shabana Mahmood will announce the reopening of a scheme to resettle refugees in the UK. It will come as the Home Secretary focuses on safe and legal refugee routes to the UK in her Labour Party conference speech. The BBC's edited episodes of sketch comedy series Horrible Histories to meet its guidelines for children's programmes. The broadcasters also removed an entire episode of the show featuring slavery and Victorian child workers. And collectible Cluedo coins are being launched by the Royal Mint to commemorate 100 years. Marcia Lewis's father created Cluedo. She visited the Royal Mint to strike the coin.
4: I think it's a wonderful experience for me to think that coins are commemorating my parents' invention.
3: That's the latest from Radio News Hub. I'm Holly Hughes.
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0: So, ladies and gentlemen, from us, the Pasadena Roof Orchestra, may we wish you a very good night and a very safe journey home. God bless you all. Thank you very much indeed for coming along this evening. A very good night to you all. Thank you.
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1: Right, it's time to hit the brakes and dive into the pit stop with me, Chris, only on Lionheart Radio. 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Celebrating the great singers' birthdays, and you bet we'll blast a belter in their honour. 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It's The Pit Stop with me, Chris. 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

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And now we turn to something with a bit more of a local flavour. 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
1: More shocking footage has emerged of a vehicle being driven the wrong way down the A1 in Northumberland at one of the county's most notorious junctions. The recording shows a black car turning south in the northbound lane at Swarland. It's the same location where only last month a large motorhome was forced to complete a U-turn in the middle of the road after making the same mistake. Last week it was confirmed that improvements will be made at the Guyshands Junction with a particular focus on the southbound carriageway. The area has seen 19 casualties since 2005. Here's local MP David Smith.
2: Glad to say that they already have plans and showed me their plans for the Guyshands Swarland Junction, where there's going to be a new deceleration lane and a new lane to turn right.
1: Six Anik pubs have made it into this year's Camera Good Beer Guide. Listed for the first time are the Fleece, the Dirty Bottles and the John Bull. They join the Tanners, Harry's Bar and the Alegate, who are in last year's edition. Sport and Berwick Bandits took a huge step towards their first knockout cup victory in 37 years after a stunning first leg at Shieldfield Park on Saturday night. They beat their visitors by 26 points, leaving Plymouth with a huge battle as they go into the second leg in 2 weeks' time. A delighted Berwick team manager, Stuart Dixon, said it was an almost perfect night, but they won't get too carried away. In rugby, there was a fantastic start to the season for Anik. Their first team won 44-19 at home to Driffield, a result which puts them top of the table on points difference. Their second 15 won 53-22 at Bladen, while their women's team beat Berwick 34-14. Football saw an emphatic 4-0 home win for Anik Town against Seaham Red Star on Saturday. Anik's goals came from Carl Coburn, Jamie Shell, Joshua Leonard and Thomas Wilson. Percy Rovers stormed to a 7-2 win at home to North Tyne and Westham. But a tough afternoon for Rothbury as they lost 5-1 at Willington Quay Saints and Berwick Rangers went down 7-1 at Airdrieonians. And that's the latest news for Anik this Monday. I'm Richard Dale.
3: The Defence Secretary Wes Streeting says he's grateful for the vigilance of the members of the public. They're thought to have helped alert the emergency services to a suspected terror plot at RAF Fairford.
4: You'll understand that there is a live police investigation and I can't provide much further detail than that which is reported. But I do want to say that our friendship with America is the closest alliance of any two nations on earth.
3: It comes as an investigation into a suspected terror plot against the Gloucestershire Air Base reportedly continues today. Diesel prices in the UK have hit a new high. They've passed the previous record set in the wake of Russia's invasion of Ukraine in 2022. The average price of a litre of diesel stood at 199.18 pence this morning. And Sir Rod Stewart has announced the final Encore tour. He says it will definitely be his last. The 81-year-old was forced to cut short his last tour in the US and Mexico this year due to a heart operation. That's the latest from Radio News Hub. I'm Tanita Sims.
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1: 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I have music from the present day and some fine vintage performances. There will also be some fabulous soloists from both the past and the present. Well, Sunday Bandstand is the name of my show. It's just too good to miss.
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0: Do you enjoy the sounds of the 60s? Everything from The Beatles, The Rolling Stones, Cliff Richard, Diana Ross and the Supremes, the early rock and roll with Eddie Cochran and company, Elvis, music from The Sound of Music and West Side Story, and a host of music from one-hit wonders right through to one of those artists or bands you may have loved at the time. 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
1: More shocking footage has emerged of a vehicle being driven the wrong way down the A1 in Northumberland at one of the county's most notorious junctions. The recording shows a black car turning south in the northbound lane at Swarland. It's the same location where only last month a large motorhome was forced to complete a U-turn in the middle of the road after making the same mistake. Last week it was confirmed that improvements will be made at the Guisands Junction with a particular focus on the southbound carriageway. The area has seen 19 casualties since 2005. Here's local MP David Smith.
2: Glad to say that they already have plans and showed me their plans for the Guisands Swarland Junction, where there's going to be a new deceleration lane and a new lane to turn right.
1: Six Anik pubs have made it into this year's Camera Good Beer Guide. Listed for the first time are the Fleece, the Dirty Bottles and the John Bull. They join the Tanners, Harry's Bar and the Alegate, who are in last year's edition. Sport and Bury Bandits took a huge step towards their first knockout cup victory in 37 years after a stunning first leg at Shieldfield Park on Saturday night. They beat their visitors by 26 points, leaving Plymouth with a huge battle as they go into the second leg in 2 weeks' time. A delighted Berwick team manager, Stuart Dixon, said it was an almost perfect night, but they won't get too carried away. In rugby, there was a fantastic start to the season for Anik. Their first team won 44-19 at home to Driffield, a result which puts them top of the table on points difference. Their second 15 won 53-22 at Bladen, while their women's team beat Berwick 34-14. Football saw an emphatic 4-0 home win for Anik Town against Seaham Red Star on Saturday. Anik's goals came from Carl Coburn, Jamie Shell, Joshua Leonard and Thomas Wilson. Percy Rovers stormed to a 7-2 win at home to North Tyne and Westham. But a tough afternoon for Rothbury as they lost 5-1 at Willington Quay Saints, and Berwick Rangers went down 7-1 at Airdrieonians. And that's the latest news for Anik this Monday. I'm Richard Dale.
3: The villager, who said she raised the alarm about vans blocking a road near RAF Fairford, had only a partial picture of the situation. That's what Wes Streeton has said, but the Defence Secretary also claimed he was really grateful to the resident.
4: What we saw yesterday from our security services, our armed forces and our police was just a small glimpse of the extraordinary work they do every day.
3: So after five men were arrested on suspicion of explosive and terrorism offences, with armed police stopping three vans near RAF Fairford in the early hours of Sunday. John Healey has pledged to take Britain forward into a new age of industrialisation. He made the comments as he addressed the Labour Party conference for the first time as Chancellor. And discount supermarket Aldi has pledged to invest £900 million in another 40 new stores next year, despite seeing annual earnings dip lower. The German-owned chain reported to operating profits down 1%. That's the latest from Radio News Hub. I'm Tanita Sims.
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0: wonders right through to one of those artists or bands you may have loved at the time. 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

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Coming up, we've got some music from one of our local bands. 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
1: More shocking footage has emerged of a vehicle being driven the wrong way down the A1 in Northumberland at one of the county's most notorious junctions. The recording shows a black car turning south in the northbound lane at Swarland. It's the same location where only last month a large motorhome was forced to complete a U-turn in the middle of the road after making the same mistake. Last week it was confirmed that improvements will be made at the Guisands Junction with a particular focus on the southbound carriageway. The area has seen 19 casualties since 2005. Here's local MP David Smith.
2: Glad to say that they already have plans and showed me their plans for the Guisands Swarland Junction, where there's going to be a new deceleration lane and a new lane to turn right.
1: Six Anik pubs have made it into this year's Camera Good Beer Guide. Listed for the first time are the Fleece, the Dirty Bottles and the John Bull. They join the Tanners, Harry's Bar and the Alegate, who are in last year's edition. Sport and Berwick Bandits took a huge step towards their first knockout cup victory in 37 years after a stunning first leg at Shieldfield Park on Saturday night. They beat their visitors by 26 points, leaving Plymouth with a huge battle as they go into the second leg in 2 weeks' time. A delighted Berwick team manager, Stuart Dixon, said it was an almost perfect night, but they won't get too carried away. In rugby, there was a fantastic start to the season for Anik. Their first team won 44-19 at home to Driffield, a result which puts them top of the table on points difference. Their second 15 won 53-22 at Bladen, while their women's team beat Berwick 34-14. Football saw an emphatic 4-0 home win for Anik Town against Seaham Red Star on Saturday. Anik's goals came from Carl Coburn, Jamie Shell, Joshua Leonard and Thomas Wilson. Percy Rovers stormed to a 7-2 win at home to North Tyne and Westham. But a tough afternoon for Rothbury as they lost 5-1 at Willington Quay Saints, and Berwick Rangers went down 7-1 at Airdrieonians. And that's the latest news for Anik this Monday. I'm Richard Dale.
3: The suspects arrested over a potential terror plot near an RAF base used by the US are all British nationals, aged in their 20s and from London. The men were arrested in Welford, Gloucestershire in the early hours of Sunday, initially on suspicion of explosives offences and later terrorism. The Defence Secretary, Wes Streeting, has praised the police.
4: Behind the scenes and without recognition to keep our country safe. To all of them, from all of us, thank you.
3: Mayors will be given £100 million to fund a new scheme aimed at getting young people into apprenticeships. That's what the Chancellor, John Healey, has announced in his speech to the Labour Party conference. And Sir Rod Stewart has announced the final Encore tour. He says it will definitely be his last. The 81-year-old was forced to cut short his last tour in the US and Mexico this year due to a heart operation. That's the latest from Radio News Hub. I'm Tanita Sims.
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That was a track from the 1990s here on Lionheart Radio 107.3 FM. Coming up, we've got some music from one of our local bands. 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
1: More shocking footage has emerged of a vehicle being driven the wrong way down the A1 in Northumberland at one of the county's most notorious junctions. The recording shows a black car turning south in the northbound lane at Swarland. It's the same location where only last month a large motorhome was forced to complete a U-turn in the middle of the road after making the same mistake. Last week it was confirmed that improvements will be made at the Guisands Junction with a particular focus on the southbound carriageway. The area has seen 19 casualties since 2005. Here's local MP David Smith.
2: Glad to say that they already have plans and showed me their plans for the Guisands Swarland Junction, where there's going to be a new deceleration lane and a new lane to turn right.
1: Six Anik pubs have made it into this year's Camera Good Beer Guide. Listed for the first time are the Fleece, the Dirty Bottles and the John Bull. They join the Tanners, Harry's Bar and the Alegate, who are in last year's edition. Sport and Bury Bandits took a huge step towards their first knockout cup victory in 37 years after a stunning first leg at Shieldfield Park on Saturday night. They beat their visitors by 26 points, leaving Plymouth with a huge battle as they go into the second leg in 2 weeks' time. A delighted Bury team manager, Stuart Dixon, said it was an almost perfect night, but they won't get too carried away. In rugby, there was a fantastic start to the season for Anik. Their first team won 44-19 at home to Driffield, a result which puts them top of the table on points difference. Their second 15 won 53-22 at Bladen, while their women's team beat Berwick 34-14. Football saw an emphatic 4-0 home win for Anik Town against Seaham Red Star on Saturday. Anik's goals came from Carl Coburn, Jamie Shell, Joshua Leonard and Thomas Wilson. Percy Rovers stormed to a 7-2 win at home to North Tyne and Westham. But a tough afternoon for Rothbury as they lost 5-1 at Willington Quay Saints, and Berwick Rangers went down 7-1 at Airdrieonians. And that's the latest news for Anik this Monday. I'm Richard Dale.
3: The suspects arrested over a potential terror plot near an RAF base used by the US are all British nationals aged in their 20s. The men were arrested in Gloucestershire in the early hours of Sunday, initially on suspicion of explosives offences and later terrorism. Here's the Defence Secretary, Wes Streeting.
4: There is a live police investigation and I can't provide much further detail than that which is reported. But I do want to say that our friendship with America is the closest alliance of any two nations on Earth, and we will always stand together.
3: Iran's London embassy says it categorically rejects it had any involvement. Evri has reportedly been hit with delays to deliveries across shops and post office branches nationwide. It comes as it rolls out changes to its collection network. And US actress Rachel Zegler will return to the West End next year for a Live in London concert residency. It's been described as unlike anything she's ever done before. That's the latest from Radio Newser. I'm Tanita Sims.
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That was a track from the 1990s here on Lionheart Radio 107.3 FM. Coming up, we've got some music from one of our local bands. 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
1: More shocking footage has emerged of a vehicle being driven the wrong way down the A1 in Northumberland at one of the county's most notorious junctions. The recording shows a black car turning south in the northbound lane at Swarland. It's the same location where only last month a large motorhome was forced to complete a U-turn in the middle of the road after making the same mistake. Last week it was confirmed that improvements will be made at the Guisands Junction with a particular focus on the southbound carriageway. The area has seen 19 casualties since 2005. Here's local MP David Smith.
2: Glad to say that they already have plans and showed me their plans for the Guisands Swarland Junction, where there's going to be a new deceleration lane and a new lane to turn right.
1: Six Anik pubs have made it into this year's Camera Good Beer Guide. Listed for the first time are the Fleece, the Dirty Bottles and the John Bull. They join the Tanners, Harry's Bar and the Alegate, who are in last year's edition. Sport and Berwick Bandits took a huge step towards their first knockout cup victory in 37 years after a stunning first leg at Shieldfield Park on Saturday night. They beat their visitors by 26 points, leaving Plymouth with a huge battle as they go into the second leg in 2 weeks' time. A delighted Berwick team manager, Stuart Dixon, said it was an almost perfect night, but they won't get too carried away. In rugby, there was a fantastic start to the season for Anik. Their first team won 44-19 at home to Driffield, a result which puts them top of the table on points difference. Their second 15 won 53-22 at Bladen, while their women's team beat Berwick 34-14. Football saw an emphatic 4-0 home win for Anik Town against Seaham Red Star on Saturday. Anik's goals came from Carl Coburn, Jamie Shell, Joshua Leonard and Thomas Wilson. Percy Rovers stormed to a 7-2 win at home to North Tyne and Westham. But a tough afternoon for Rothbury as they lost 5-1 at Willington Quay Saints, and Berwick Rangers went down 7-1 at Edrionians. And that's the latest news for Anik this Monday. I'm Richard Dale.
3: The Prime Minister will chair a Cobra meeting on a suspected terror plot near an RAF base used by the US. The incident happened on Sunday morning near RAF Fairford. Five men were arrested shortly after in Welford in Gloucestershire. Dr. Roz Savage is the MP for South Cotswolds.
4: I know that my residents really just want to go home. I can't even imagine how terrifying that was for them to be woken up in the wee small hours and given 5 minutes to get out of their home. Some of them left so quickly that they left behind medication.
3: New trains could be publicly owned under Great British Railways to reduce costs. Speaking at the Labour Party conference, Transport Secretary Heidi Alexander says a case-by-case approach will be taken. Diesel prices in the UK have hit a new high. The average price of a litre of diesel stood at 199.18 pence this morning. And Victoria Beckham is going back to her musical roots. She's been pictured with her son Cruz in the recording studio. That's the latest from Radio News Hub. I'm Grace McIntosh.
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That was a track from the 1990s here on Lionheart Radio 107.3 FM. Coming up, we've got some music from one of our local bands. 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

I got nothing here. All I want is to be right, but I got nothing here without you. Give me some reason to believe I got nothing here. I got nothing here. Push me to keep chasing the dream, but I got nothing here without you.

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0: Hello, this is Kevvy G. Why not listen to my radio show, The Kevvy G in the Morning Show, on a Wednesday morning, 9am till 11am. I often play a lot of early 80s musics, but I do play some requests. Sometimes I have people on that I interview, and sometimes we have the odd competition. So that's a Wednesday morning, 9am till 11am, on Lionheart Radio, 107.3 FM, also in DAB.
1: 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Coming up, we've got some music from one of our local bands. 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
1: More shocking footage has emerged of a vehicle being driven the wrong way down the A1 in Northumberland at one of the county's most notorious junctions. The recording shows a black car turning south in the northbound lane at Swarland. It's the same location where only last month a large motorhome was forced to complete a U-turn in the middle of the road after making the same mistake. Last week it was confirmed that improvements will be made at the Guisands Junction with a particular focus on the southbound carriageway. The area has seen 19 casualties since 2005. Here's local MP David Smith.
2: Glad to say that they already have plans and showed me their plans for the Guisands Swarland Junction, where there's going to be a new deceleration lane and a new lane to turn right.
1: Six Anik pubs have made it into this year's Camera Good Beer Guide. Listed for the first time are the Fleece, the Dirty Bottles and the John Bull. They join the Tanners, Harry's Bar and the Alegate, who are in last year's edition. Sport and Berwick Bandits took a huge step towards their first knockout cup victory in 37 years after a stunning first leg at Shieldfield Park on Saturday night. They beat their visitors by 26 points, leaving Plymouth with a huge battle as they go into the second leg in 2 weeks' time. A delighted Berwick team manager, Stuart Dixon, said it was an almost perfect night, but they won't get too carried away. In rugby, there was a fantastic start to the season for Anik. Their first team won 44-19 at home to Driffield, a result which puts them top of the table on points difference. Their second 15 won 53-22 at Bladen, while their women's team beat Berwick 34-14. Football saw an emphatic 4-0 home win for Anik Town against Seaham Red Star on Saturday. Anik's goals came from Carl Coburn, Jamie Shell, Joshua Leonard and Thomas Wilson. Percy Rovers stormed to a 7-2 win at home to North Tyne and Westham. But a tough afternoon for Rothbury as they lost 5-1 at Willington Quay Saints and Berwick Rangers went down 7-1 at Airdrieonians. And that's the latest news for Anik this Monday. I'm Richard Dale.
3: The five men arrested over a potential terror plot near RAF Fairford are being released on police bail. Head of Counter-Terrorism Policing, Assistant Commissioner Lawrence Taylor, says the investigation is not over and police are considering numerous angles. John Healey has set out plans to reindustrialise Britain with investment in industry and support for apprenticeships.
4: The hope that is earned through fiscal discipline, through good work, and through strong industries. So I want to tell you how we'll bring back hope, how we'll get Britain growing with hope for our young people.
3: That was the Chancellor speaking at the Labour Party conference in Liverpool. Transport Secretary Heidi Alexander used her speech to say that new trains could be publicly owned under Great British Railways to reduce costs. And US actress Rachel Zegler will return to the West End next year. It's for a Live in London concert residency. That's the latest from Radio News Hub. I'm Grace McIntosh.
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That was a track from the 1990s here on Lionheart Radio 107.3 FM. Coming up, we've got some music from one of our local bands. 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
2: This ad is just to let you know there's been a change to my morning show. It's now on Friday mornings until 1 with the same great music and the same great fun. With a recipe, of course, and interesting facts and loads of music for many different acts. Requests you can, any track you really want to hear. I will play them gladly. I wish to make that clear. So come now, join me in my brand new slot to hear for sure what a lot I got. Until then, to my listeners all, I say TTFN in the hope to play for you again and again and again. So please tune in to 107.3 FM, because now you know where and now you know when. So no excuses, just turn that tuning dial to make this old geezer's broaden his broad smile. 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

That was a track from the 1990s here on Lionheart Radio 107.3 FM. Coming up, we've got some music from one of our local bands. 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
1: More shocking footage has emerged of a vehicle being driven the wrong way down the A1 in Northumberland at one of the county's most notorious junctions. The recording shows a black car turning south in the northbound lane at Swarland. It's the same location where only last month a large motorhome was forced to complete a U-turn in the middle of the road after making the same mistake. Last week it was confirmed that improvements will be made at the Guisands Junction with a particular focus on the southbound carriageway. The area has seen 19 casualties since 2005. Here's local MP David Smith.
2: Glad to say that they already have plans and showed me their plans for the Guisands Swarland Junction, where there's going to be a new deceleration lane and a new lane to turn right.
1: Six Anik pubs have made it into this year's Camera Good Beer Guide. Listed for the first time are the Fleece, the Dirty Bottles and the John Bull. They join the Tanners, Harry's Bar and the Alegate, who are in last year's edition. Sport and Bury Bandits took a huge step towards their first knockout cup victory in 37 years after a stunning first leg at Shieldfield Park on Saturday night. They beat their visitors by 26 points, leaving Plymouth with a huge battle as they go into the second leg in 2 weeks' time. A delighted Berwick team manager, Stuart Dixon, said it was an almost perfect night, but they won't get too carried away. In rugby, there was a fantastic start to the season for Anik. Their first team won 44-19 at home to Driffield, a result which puts them top of the table on points difference. Their second 15 won 53-22 at Bladen, while their women's team beat Berwick 34-14. Football saw an emphatic 4-0 home win for Anik Town against Seaham Red Star on Saturday. Anik's goals came from Carl Coburn, Jamie Shell, Joshua Leonard and Thomas Wilson. Percy Rovers stormed to a 7-2 win at home to North Tyne and West Ham. But a tough afternoon for Rothbury as they lost 5-1 at Willington Quay Saints and Berwick Rangers went down 7-1 at Adrianians. And that's the latest news for Anik this Monday. I'm Richard Dale.
3: The five men arrested over a potential terror plot near RAF Fairford are being released on bail. The Prime Minister will chair a Cobra meeting later about the suspected terror plot near the RAF base in Gloucestershire used by the US. Dr. Ros Savridge is the MP for South Cotswolds.
4: I have a lot of questions. Who knew what? When did they know it? Where was the ball dropped? What more could have been done to secure the safety and security of my constituents?
3: Shabana Mahmood says the UK must restart a scheme to resettle refugees in the UK. The Home Secretary told the Labour Party conference in Liverpool that the country must live up to its international obligations. Diesel prices in the UK have hit a new high. The average price of a litre of diesel stood at 199.18 pence this morning. And Victoria Beckham is going back to her musical roots. She's been pictured in the recording studio with her son, Cruz. That's the latest from Radio News Hub. I'm Grace McIntosh.
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1: A rather different start to the show than usual. That was a band called the Peatbox Fairies. Yes, you've just heard a live recording from a band called the Diesel Cowboys. And this is a band called Tom Petty. Very smooth, very professional sound of Sydney Youngblood. So from Mick Miller to Frankie Miller. And this is a track called Darling. Well, this is a track John Otway did on his own, single artist. And this is a track called Bunsen Burner. And this is called Garundula. From Paul, bye-bye now, take care of yourselves, and hopefully we'll see you tonight along at the Toddston Terrace. Bye-bye now.
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That was a track from the 1990s here on Lionheart Radio 107.3 FM. Coming up, we've got some music from one of our local bands. 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

Hello, how we're doing this week? Welcome back to this little show. Steve Ison kicked things off there, and here are a couple of songs about being introverted and looking back.

The Beautiful South and Johnny Hates Jazz. And next up, here's some Tina Turner and the Staled Singers.

Staying with Bowie, here he is reworking one of his songs in the 70s with Lulu. And then it sparks, teaming up with Franz Ferdinand as FFS.

0: Tricky Time. Here are the Beatles with George Harrison sounding off about his tax problems, and Sparks with When Do I Get to Sing My Way, a version with orchestral arrangement by Tony Visconti.
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Very credible album track team. 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

That was a blend of The Undertones, Screamin' Lord Sutch and Sex Pistols. And we're getting a bit rockier now with Sweet and Wet Leg.

Well, that's me done for another Monday night. Thanks for tuning in. And before next Monday, I hope you can tune in this Saturday at 5 o'clock for that Northeast Music special. And we're heading out with tracks by The Deep Dark Woods and Scott Walker. So it's bye for now, and I'll catch you next time. Cheers.

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And now we turn to something with a bit more of a local flavour. 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

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Coming up, we've got some music from one of our local bands. 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
1: 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You're in the right place here.

0: fitter, happier, more productive, comfortable, not drinking too much, regular exercise at the gym, 3 days a week, getting on better with your associate employee contemporaries, at ease, eating well, no more microwave dinners and saturated fats, a patient better driver, a safer car, baby smiling in backseat, sleeping well, no bad dreams, no paranoia, careful to all animals, never washing spiders down a plug hole, keep in contact with old friends, enjoy a drink now and then, will frequently check credit at moral, bank, hole in wall, favors for favors, fond but not in love, charity standing orders, on Sundays reading road supermarket, no killing lots or putting boiling water on the hands, car wash, also on Sundays, no longer afraid of the dark or midday shadows, nothing so ridiculously teenage and desperate, nothing so childish, at a better pace, slower and more calculated, no chance of escape, now self-employed, concerned, but powerless, an empowered and informed member of society, pragmatism not idealism, will not cry in public, less chance of illness, tires that grip in a wet, shot of baby strapped in backseat, a good memory, still cries at a good film, still kisses with saliva, no longer empty and frantic, like a cat, tied to a stick, that's driven into, frozen winter shit, the ability to laugh at weakness, calm, fitter, healthier, and more productive, a pig, in a cage, on antibiotics.
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